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4: 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Here is Baluji. You are listening to the most FM radio, the Womad Station. Thanks for the support. Thanks for the love. See you very soon, New Zealand.

shout about. They worked very hard, but they did me good. I put on a little weight eating Yankee boots. From Miami to New York to Los Angeles, wherever I played, the people mighty.

0: it's time to reveal Graham's big one.
1: I started this hour with a track from the legendary Van Dyke Parks, Sweet Trinidad. And who wouldn't want to be in Sweet Trinidad or any other warm place in the current wintry spell we're having? And as my drop just said, it's time for my monster track of this week, which is called Pharaoh's Message, subtitled Joaquin Joe Clausel's Sacred Rhythm Epic Journey. It's by an Italian saxophonist called Emmanuel Sisi, released on the Right Tempo record label. Only two tracks on it. The core group is Sisi on tenor sax, Dardo Moroni on piano, Nicholas Tice on bass, and Jorge Rossi on the drums. And it's augmented by some members of Joe Clausel's group, including Clausel on production and synths and things. So yeah, just enjoy the track. It's a nice long one. It's called Pharaoh's Message, and it is, I guess, a tribute to the late great Pharaoh Sanders. It's definitely in that vein. Enjoy.

Next up, I've got tracks from artists working in the dance adjacent scene. First up, I've got a track by Eric Hilton, the co-founder of the Thievery Corporation, with a track called Gatam from his album A Sky So Close on his own Montserrat Sound label. It's a mix of trip-hop, Hindi and other world influences. After that, a track from Izco. The track is called Strike a Pose, featuring Camille Munn. This is a different mix than the one I've played previously. This is a Karen Naime KG remix, which features London club sounds with elements of her native South African house and amapiano. Then the third track is described as cinematic orchestral hip-hop, influenced by Axelrod, Morricone, Schifrin and others. The track is by Adrian Young on his Linear Labs label, and it's called Different Directions. After that, I'll be back with something different again.

coming up next, we're going to move from beat-based things through to independent female singer-songwriters, and going to kick off the two-track bracket with a track called Ogallala by Hooray for the Riff Raff. It's on the Nonsuch record label from her album Forever Live or Forever Live. It is a live album, so it's probably Forever Live. The group is based around acoustic guitarist and vocalist Alinda Segarra, but she's got a very fine backing group behind her. After that, we're going to have a track from Joan as Policewoman, really known or came into the world under the name of Joan Wasser. The track is called Christabel, and it's from her album Real Life Evolution, which is the 20th anniversary reworking of her debut album. Christabel is the name of the track. So Ogallala by Hooray for the Riff Raff and Christabel by Joan as Policewoman.

It's almost time for the Bell Street Blues show, but to take us there, I've got a couple of tracks from a favourite album of mine. It's called I've Known Rivers and Other Bodies by the Gary Bartz NTU Troupe. It came out in 1973 on the Prestige record label. The personnel, Gary Bartz himself on alto and soprano saxes and vocals, Hubert Eaves on piano and electric piano, Stafford James on bass and electric bass, and a precocious 17-year-old drummer, Howard King. The album is sort of spiritual jazz, I guess you could say, and I've always loved this album, and I've got two tracks from it for you, Nomo, the magic song, and the almost title track, I've Known Rivers, which is based on a poem by Langston Hughes. I'll catch you next week if the creek don't rise and the good Lord's willing.

song we're doing is called Nomo, the Magic Song. And we always do this song for ourselves, because a lot of times we work in a lot of rough places, you know. And we find that we have to do this song to keep the evil spirits away from us.

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All praise is due to the black man.

song was inspired by a poem written by Langston Hughes. I'm sure most of you have heard of Langston Hughes. And he wrote a poem about rivers. And we call this song, I've Known.

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our first record, the one which made us this one that's made us a blues group, was called Gin House.

A little bit of live performance there, ladies and gentlemen. Wonder if any of you remember them. Amen Corner, Welsh band, probably best known for their hit record, Bend Me, Shape Me, but that was their little gin house blues from way back in the late 60s. Sort of a record, as they announced, that made their name. Interesting few albums that they produced and then seemed to almost disappeared. But a band that didn't disappear, but I still feel they were at their best at the late 60s, early 70s, is Fleetwood Mac. There's Mike Self on the Bell Street Blues Show and enjoying looking out at that sun.

Yes, three tracks from back when I feel anyway that Fleetwood Mac was a force to be reckoned with. Their later stuff's Rumours and Tusk, some interesting aspects there. But they lost a little bit of the blues as that came in, even though there was lots of rumpty and bumpty going on within the band and stuff that blues are made of. It came out in a different way. Well, a classic blues number has got to be Spoonful. This is the Canned Heat version.

0: An interesting track there. I apologise, Eric Clapton with Snake Drive, snuck in ahead of Spoonful. Some experience Sir George Harrison had with Eric Clapton, if you read the biographies. And then we had Canned Heat, High Energy Blues, did a lot of work with John Lee Hooker later on. And then interesting wee track, Eric Clapton and Jimmy Page, Dragging My Tail. And this was at the time that they were leaving John Mayall and the Blues Breakers at one point. Should have been John Mayall and the Egos, because they had Jeff Beck playing, they had Eric Clapton playing, Jimmy Page playing. And I was reminded on my one of my Facebook posts that back in, this is about the time that Jimmy Page was starting to form Led Zeppelin. And interesting story that comes out of there, that originally he had Robert Plant as his vocalist. Now, and if you read Robert Plant's biography, some interesting wee band stories. And but like our own Midge Marsden, Robert Plant was working as a bank teller and then the music took over. You look and listen to Midge's story and you'll find something similar. But Jimmy Page, he was lining up to set up a new band and he had a vocals. And all those vocalists of that time, you think of Roger Daltrey, live people that, unlike some of us or some of them today, had wrinkles down their belly. They were six packs. They could dance half naked, bright clothes, really revolutionary. But Jimmy wanted to have a drummer by the name of Keith Moon and a bass player by the name of John Entwistle come and play with him. Somehow word got out and a lot of the underground, you had the Cray Brothers gangs of London and so on there, and they were funding quite a lot of music, a lot of clubs and money laundering in a different way instead of cryptocurrency and all that rubbish. But Jimmy got a letter and it said, if you keep following those two, somebody will arrive at your house with a hammer and your fingers will never stroke a guitar again. So he went on, found John Bonham, John Paul Jones, and Led Zeppelin was born. So quite a lovely little bit of history. But a couple of players that did a lot to get the blues into Europe, into mainstream again, Sonny Terry and Brownie McGee.
1: People, if you want to go somewhere and you don't have railroad fare, plane fare, train fare, boat fare, or don't have no fare, period, that's one way of getting there. I've been using the method for 25 years or more, me and old Sonny, and it seems to have paid off.
2: So how about that, man?
1: Just walk on.
2: Well, let's go.

Wasn't that amazing? That little bit of interplay, bit of solos, and then together at the end, just bring in. It's always interesting. I love a bit of blues harp, and when a harper gets, do we call them a harper in the music, gets up, does a few toots, and everybody loves it. And the poor old lead guitarist sometimes has to step back a little bit, but they need to be together, just as Sonny Terry and Brownie McGee were there. Well, one of the interesting things that I'm starting to discover more and more, I've pushed it a little bit at different times, but the term blues tourism, where the blues becomes a destination, either by concert, by events, style or whatever, and people travel for it. And coming up the second weekend of August, we have the Bay of Islands Jazz and Blues Festival. Some amazing acts playing, 7 venues, buses to take you round to the different venues. Not quite to the bus to every venue, because you jump on the ferry to go across to Russell and the Duke of Marlborough and the Naughty Penguin, and 7 different venues. Your ticket covers you for your bus rides, it covers you for the entry into the different venues, gives you the ferry rides, there's great food, there's good beers and a bit of other sustenance along the way, but well worth going up to Pai here, booking in, go on to Bay of Islands Jazz and Blues Festival. They also, earlier in the year, have the Country Rock Festival up there, similar format. But I totally recommend getting on up there and having a really good weekend, starting Friday, Saturday, Sunday, and all comes off. And they've got some beautiful headliners, and one of them has got to be Miss Minnie Marks. She's a superb guitarist, but she has an entire drum kit that she plays with her feet. Little sidearms come out with cymbals, and there's everything you want there. And she's designed and built her own ones. I believe they're being built under license for her for other performers. And this is a couple of tracks off her very early album, Mystery Box, Running with Scissors and Cat on a Piano. Almost a juxtaposition, isn't it?

Yes, ladies and gentlemen, Minnie Marks headlining at the Bay of Island Jazz and Blues Festival. Get your tickets, get up there. Beautiful, lots of accommodation right from in a tent, in your camper vans. There's areas set aside around town for you to park up your campers, as well as the various hotels and places that are the headquarters for the festival. Get up there, enjoy it, because it's, as well as featuring some international acts, a lot of local acts, and they really are encouraging some of the younger ones. And we've mentioned Sean Lerman quite often as a real sick, to use a sort of a little bit of colloquialism, but fantastic blues band that comes out of Taupo, Sonorous. I mentioned John Entwistle earlier. Their bass player could almost be a John Entwistle, right on there, right into things. And then a real manic drummer. You end up watching his hair as much as his drumming. It's right over his face and he just goes for it. And a really suave Stevie Ray Vaughan style of blues lead guitarist. So here's a couple of tracks from them that I've just released 2026.

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9: That's beautiful, mate.
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10: Well, welcome back. There's a few funny little things going on with my fat fingers, getting things playing correctly there, but we'll get there in the end, and hopefully you're having a lovely afternoon with the Bell Street Blues Show. I continue to be Mike Self. So what I'm going to play next is a wonderful American blues performer, Ruth Wynyard, at Wynyard

That's a very poignant song. Probably one of the original singers was Billie Holiday. Nina Simone is

covered it, and about some of those hangings of black people in the southern states of America, and still rattles. And it was one of those songs written way before racial equality was ever established in American law. So it's quite a study that's done at high school and through history. So anyway, I'm going to get back to blues tourism and appropriate name of the track that I'm going to play is Red Train. And just looking around what goes on, and in Melbourne, which has an amazingly active blues music scene, we've seen Checkerboard Lounge play here in Taranaki out of Melbourne, others that have come through as well. And they have what they call the blues train. And there's four carriages on the train, old-fashioned steam train. So, of course, the train is a big part of the blues story. People moving, getting away from the southern states of America, all the different aspects. But this blues train, four carriages. You get a ticket, you get onto one carriage. Have a drink, you have a blues performance in that carriage for an hour. Then you get to the next station, you get off, have a stretch of your legs and have another cup of tea or whatever you're into, if you're into the blues, and you move to the next carriage and there's another performer. And that happens four times. And I said, kicks off at in the beginning of October. So I thought, maybe I'll play a few tracks from performers that are going on that blues train. Outside of the sort of the summer season, they have what they call concerts for off the track. And 1920s playing for one in, I think, August or September. Again, another band that's been a favourite within Taranaki. But starting off with an Australian lady. She plays amazing slide guitar, resonator, cigar box, so on, so on. So a couple of tracks from Anna Scionti, depending on, I've seen different spellings and different pronunciations as I was looking through. So Red Train and Junk Box Racket.

Ah, yes, Junk Box Racket and Red Train. Coming up very shortly in a couple of months' time on the Blues Train of Melbourne. Well, here at The Most, we've got to be one of the yummiest radio stations ever. We have a wonderful array of eating and beverage places that advertise and sponsor us and put in little subtle touches of care. And I was lucky enough to arrive up here at the studio ready to do the Bell Street Blues show and find a beautiful box of lovely nibblies from the Salt restaurant in the fridge. So I've become the Bell Street piggy, but leaving a bit for the people that are coming in later for Voices and Andy and the live music hour, all coming up. Well, I thought I'd do another track of got well, two other performers that perform on the Blues Train, and we've got Hey Gringo, which is a Melbourne band based around Daryl Roberts, and first track, Tango with the Devil, Nothing to Lose, and then we'll look at an interesting blues genre.

Yes, ladies and gentlemen, a very rootsy performance there from Hey Gringo. They've been around since about 1993 and have just this year released their latest album, Keep On Moving. And one of the features of one of the runs of this year's Blues Train. Well, another interesting group that are going to be performing on the Blues Train is Ozone Street. And they have a classification for their style of blues as surfer blues. And I suppose it's logical. No, the surfers are into things that are happening and so on. But one of those many variations of blues. You look it up and you find there's 70, 74, 75. So let's see how surfer blues fits in. And have a little listen into one of the tracks and see if you can hear a little bit of blues didgeridoo.

And that was Ozone Street and it's the Bell Street Blues Show. Alan will be along shortly with Voices and

You know, most of you have listened to me a bit, well, hopefully there's people out there listening to me, and you know that I can't get by without a little bit of piano food. Off to New Orleans, Dr. John.

right out of New Orleans, Dr. John. Some of those amazing costumes when he used to perform and different times. But we started off the show with some of those 1960s, late 60s British performers and other performers that were bringing the blues alive. And there are a number who became well-known as pop stars, rock and roll stars, but so many of them had a grounding in the blues. Remember Mungo Jerry in the Summertime, that little poppy number? Well, he has got a darker side, kicking back from Mungo Jerry. And then we're followed by a band, which I love some of the names that bands come up with. The Dirty Mojo Blues Band, Too Much Alcohol, and then...

0: you just say you had too much alcohol?
1: I said too much alcohol.
0: Oh, you ain't no son of mine.
1: Man. I seen you with too much alcohol.
0: Come on now. Oh, yeah, man.
1: Well, I had too much alcohol.
0: All right, too much alcohol.

The Dirty Mojo Blues Band. Well, great names, and there's a few others down there on the list. But we've got to make sure that we don't have another Stormy Monday. So thought I'd go out for the last 10 minutes with T-Bone Walker and start off with his Stormy Monday track. And after that, you'll have Alan in with Voices. And he's got a couple of treats, almost juxtaposition. I practiced that word to use this morning. So a couple of acts that slightly different poles, but you're in for a real treat. So I've been Mike Self, and I'm walking out as Mike Self still, so no transformations have come. But anyway, a few tracks from T-Bone Walker.

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9: How's a fish? 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

the only thing worth fighting for, featuring the fabulous voice of Roseanne Cash. Roseanne is the featured artist for half of today's Voices show. She's been around for a wee while. In fact, she's been around for 14 albums. She put out her first album in 1978. Along the way, she's managed to win 4 Grammys. Roseanne Cash, yes, there is a serious connection. She is the daughter of the man in black, Johnny Cash, and his first wife, Vivian. Not only has she put out a lot of music, but she is a very well recognised author as well, having published 4 books. Yeah, her music goes across several genres. She certainly is country, she certainly is folk, she certainly is Americana. That first particular track that we heard was from an album released in 2018 called She Remembers Everything, and the voice that was assisting her in that particular track was one Colin Meloy, M-E-L-O-Y. Let's have one more track with that particular combination off the same album. The track is called Rabbit Hole, and following on from that, Not Many Miles to Go, the fabulous voice of Roseanne Cash.

Yeah, beautiful work. Not many miles to go, Roseanne Cash. Before that, Rabbit Hole. Both of those tracks are from an album released in 2018, the album called She Remembers Everything. Are you listening to The Voices Show on The Most FM? The Voices Show is presented every Sunday afternoon and is kindly sponsored, supported by the good crew down at Kiwi Bike Insurance. If you've got a motorbike of any size, be it a massive Harley all the way down to a little step-through scooter, and you want it insured, go and have a chat to the good people at Kiwi Bike, and they will give you a very fair deal, I am sure. Hey, let's carry on with some more music from Roseanne. We're going to go next to an album that came out in 2013. The album was called The River and the Thread. The album won the Grammy for Best Americana Album for that particular year. Two tracks off that particular album. Let's go with Feathers, Not a Bird, followed by The Sunken Lands.

Yeah, she's got a divine voice, hasn't she? Such a relaxed delivery. Roseanne Cash, two tracks in a row there from her album from 2013 that won a Grammy for the Best Americana Album for that year. The album was called The River and the Thread. You've just heard A Feather's Not a Bed and The Sunken Lands. Let's dig a little bit further back into Roseanne's catalogue. We're going to an album that came out in 2013. On this album, she sort of did some more traditional country tracks. Most of them were covers. The first one, A Sea of Heartbreak, you'll recognise that instantly and listen out for a great contribution from the one and only Bruce Springsteen. Yep, the boss, helping her out. Following on from that, 500 Miles, and then Miss the Mississippi and You. Three tracks in a row from an album called The List from Roseanne Cash.

Yeah, great little bit of Western swing there from the one and only Roseanne Cash, Miss the Mississippi and You. Those last three tracks you heard were from her album released in 2009 called The List. Quite a simple title. Beautiful voice, beautiful voice. Are you listening to The Voices Show, presented very proudly by Kiwi Bike Insurance. Hey, half time, change ends, change genres, we're going to change continents. We're whipping across the Atlantic to the UK to a new voice to me, maybe a new voice to you as well. Yeah, not much is known. Well, I couldn't find much about this young woman in any biographical form. All I can tell you is that she is a British singer-songwriter and quite a flash guitarist. To date, she has put out two studio albums and one live album. Her name is Holly Rogers. Let's have a track from her latest album, one that I think highlights the versatility of this woman. She's joined on this particular track by Alice Bailey as well. The track is called Everything's Fine. It's the title track of her new album.

Yeah, great voice. Great voices on that particular track. The lead vocal was from Holly Rogers. She was joined on that particular track by Alice Bailey and Beth Nielsen Chapman. The track, Everything's Fine, the title track from Holly Rogers' latest album, just released a couple of weeks back. Hey, let's go back to the beginning, which isn't very far with Holly. She released her first album in 2022. The album is called Criminal Heart. Two in a row from that. The first one is called Youth, and this particular track she's supported by Rettenbacher's Funkestra. And then we'll go into Love and Distance, and on this particular track you can listen out to a contribution from Robin Ford. But we're highlighting the vocal work of one Holly Rogers.

that beautiful voice. Yeah, those two tracks really highlight the diversity of this particular woman. You're listening to the voice of Holly Rogers, a new or relatively new artist out of the UK. Those two tracks, Youth and Love and Distance, are from her album Criminal Heart, released in 2022. Hey, as a segue into the live gig hour, which is coming up next, the final three tracks from Holly are from a live set recorded live at Temperance. I don't know anything about Temperance at all, but yeah, let's just go with it. You have been listening to The Voices Show, presented by the Kiwi Bike Insurance Company. Let's go with Love, followed by I Can't Make You Love Me, followed by The Coast Road. Three beautiful tracks, all recorded live, featuring Holly Rogers.

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1: And thank you, Holly Rogers, who has been the feature artist for the second half of today's Voices show. Those three tracks, Love, I Can't Make You Love Me, and The Coast Road, were taken from a live set called Live at Temperance, and that was released in 2025. Hey, that's a wrap for the Voices show for this afternoon. Just on the other side of the ads, I shall be back, by the looks of things, presenting the live gig hour.
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1: Hey, welcome along to the Devon West Pharmacy live gig hour. You've got Alan on the desk, by the looks of things, for the next hour. Hey, I'm going to present this afternoon a variety of artists, but they all have one thing in common. They all have performed at the Bridge School Benefit. Now, this was a series of concerts that were held annually from 1986 through to 2016 at Mount View in California at the Shoreline Amphitheatre, and they were organised by Neil Young and his wife Peggy. They were organised to provide funding for the Bridge School. The reserved seats alone for this particular gig raised over $1 million every year. Yeah, so partial proceeds benefited Bridge School, which assists children with severe physical impairments and complex communication needs. Every concert was filmed and recorded, and I have managed to get my hands onto a really neat double CD set just called Bridge School, the 25th anniversary edition. So

Yeah, Elton John, combining with Leon Russell, a track called A Dream Come True. I wonder who was playing keys on that, because they're both obviously very, very competent keyboard players. Might have been two pianos. I didn't listen closely enough. Hey, before that, Paul McCartney gave us a Beatles classic with Get Back, and we had the first track in that set was from Sarah McLachlan with her track Elsewhere. All of these tracks recorded at the Bridge School Benefit Concerts. Hey, you're listening to The Live Gig Hour, presented by our long-term and very, very much respected and loved sponsors, the Devon West Pharmacy. Here's a huge round of thanks to Andy and his team down there. Hey, if you need any pills or potions or inoculations or vaccinations, get down and see Andy and his team and you will be professionally looked after. I can vouch for that. I've been there on several occasions myself and received nothing but the very best of care and advice. Hey, let's carry on with the live gig. Remember, we're listening to tracks that have been presented at the Bridge School concerts. Lots of variety in the next set. Band of Horses are up next with the Marry song. Following on from that, Metallica, and then Tom York with After the Gold Rush.

0: Good night.
1: Yeah, Tom York, the voice of Radiohead, doing a great job of covering a Neil Young classic there after the Gold Rush. Before that, Metallica gave us Disposable Heroes, and we opened that set with Band of Horses and their track Marry Song. Plenty of variety on the next set. We're listening to tracks all have been recorded at the Bridge School Concerts, a set of benefit concerts held in California, organised by Neil Young and his wife to support the Bridge School, which is a school for children with a range of disabilities. Hey, let's go with, as I said, a great deal of variety in the next set. Sheryl Crow is going to give us The Difficult Kind. Then we'll shift on to one of the crooners, Tony Bennett, maybe this time. And then Crosby, Stills, Nash & Young will give us Deja Vu. First up, we should be able to have Sheryl Crow.

you.

0: Yeah, Norah Jones with her track Jesus Etc. Prior to that, we heard a spectacular version of Crosby, Stills, Nash & Young's 1970s classic Deja Vu. That was preceded by the crooner Tony Bennett. I loved the piano work in that particular track. And we opened with Sheryl Crow and her track The Difficult Kind. Four tracks all recorded at the Bridge School concerts that were organised by Neil Young and his wife to support the Bridge School. Hey, that's a wrap for Devon West live gig. Andy is in the house all prepped and ready to go with What's It All About. Andy, hey, I hope you've enjoyed the tracks this afternoon as much as I have enjoyed presenting them. Take it easy, people. Andy is up next.
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16: Well, it's nothing very special. I'll try and be nice to people, avoid eating fat, read a good book every now and then, get some walking in, and try and live together in peace and harmony with people of all creeds and nations.
17: What's it all about?
14: What was that question again?
17: Andy?
18: What's it all about?
19: Andy. What's it all about?
11: Andy. Kia ora, welcome to the show. What's it all about, Andy? Indeed, and it is indeed all about heavy weights. Due to the fact that on Thursday night I went to see Delaney Davidson at the Fourth Wall Theatre with his new show based on his new album, Baby Heavyweight. So I was going to start with him, but I've got a technical difficulty at the moment, so I'm going to start with my closing song, which is Free from Fire and Water album in 1970, and Heavy Load.

That was Wilco from the 2003 album Yankee Hotel Foxtrot with Heavy Metal Drummer. And before that, Kate Bush from The Kick Inside in 1978 with Them Heavy People. Before that, the song I was going to open the show with is Lenny Davidson from his brand new album Baby Heavyweight, and then the title track of that. But instead, due to some security issues here, I opened with Heavy Load by Free from their Fire and Water album from 1970. And those are the only two 70s songs going to be in the show, in fact. And there is one song from the last century in the show besides those two. The rest of them are all from years that begin with 20. And anyway, yes, the theme for the show, I'm calling it Heavyweight Champions, because all the songs are about heavy things or weighty things. And in honour of Delaney Davidson's Baby Heavyweight album and his superb concert at the Fourth Wall on Thursday night. And and as always, I would like to thank our sponsors, Crescendo Music, Events Music Organiser, who create unforgettable moments for weddings, functions and special events. But big thanks to them for sponsoring the show. And I shall carry on now with the order of my show all over the place. But here's a song by Richard Hawley from his 2024 album, In This City They Call You Love. And it's a song called Heavy Rain.

Call me. Come to me.

That's the distinctive voice of Aldous Harding there, from her Designer album in 2019 with The Weight of the Planets. Before that, we had The Handsome Family from a 1998 album Through the Trees, a song called Weightless Again, preceded by The Black Keys from the album The Big Come Up in 2002 with Heavy Soul, and Richard Hawley, the Sheffield Sinatra as he's known, from his 2024 album In This City They Call You Love, and a song called Heavy Rain. And you may have picked up a continuing theme throughout that about heaviness and weightlessness and weightiness. And you'd be right, because that's the theme here on What's All About Andy on Taranaki's Most FM, 100.4 FM all over Taranaki, except in Ōkura, where we're going at 107.4, streaming worldwide at mostfm.com. And this show brought to you by Crescendo Events Music Organiser. And big thank you to Lily and Albert for sponsoring the show. So we're on the heavy themes. There's no heavy metal in here, if you're waiting for it to hear any heavy music. There's nothing particularly heavy. Next track is by an interesting band called Alberta Cross. And it started out as a duo formed by a Swedish singer guitarist, Peter Eriksson Starkey, and bassist Terry Wolfers in London. And but as of 2013, Terry Wolfers left. So it's one of those bands that's got one member, you know. And he put an album together after this, self-titled as Alberta Cross. The name apparently is meant to be an acronym, but nobody said what is an acronym of. So if you want to spend the rest of the show just writing down acronyms of Alberta Cross, see what you can come out with. Here they are, or he is, should I say, with a song called Heavy Words.

0: this music? Isn't it too dreamy?
1: What's it all about, Andy?

That was Wimbledon singer-songwriter Misty Miller, 2024 single called Too Heavy. That's a lovely sound on that one, though the subject matter seems to be quite heavy. Before that, still in the UK, James Bay from his 2015 album Chaos and the Calm 10 Years with Heavy Handed. And preceded by Scottish contemporary folk band Braybach from a 2010 album called The Desperate Battle of the Birds and a song called Morning Lies Heavy. And we opened with the Anglo-Swedish band, which is down to one person now, Alberta Cross from the self-titled album of 2015 and Heavy Words. And that's almost the end of this heavy show. The Deacon has walked in and he's accompanied by Maddie today as well, so I think things are going to really kick off now after 6 o'clock. So I'll bid you good night. Say thanks to the Most for having me. Thanks to you for listening. Thanks to Crescendo Events Music Organizer for sponsoring the show. And I'll leave you with a heavy heart, but it won't be my heavy heart. It's actually Tammy Nielsen's. Produced by Delaney Davidson, who inspired the show. So there we go. It all comes round again, doesn't it? Okay, catch you next week. Bye.

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1: Hello.
0: Who shall we give a call out to tonight, Maddie?
1: Sherry, Colin, Caitlin.
0: And Gavin, is it? And Carol.
1: And yeah. We know and that. My mum and my dad and my cats, Susie and Dixie and Auckland.
0: All them, yep. And we know some of them are saints and sinners, but we're not sure which ones are we, Maddie?
1: Yeah.
0: Yep. Okay, we started off tonight with Tariq McDowell. The creator has a master plan from his 2025 album, Open Up Your Senses. Then we had a couple of New Orleans tracks. Johnny Adams' Sacred Knees from a rounder album called From the Heart in 1984. Following that, a new track by Joel Kroll featuring Papa Marley and Cyril Neville doing Fortune Teller. It's on the Quantify record label. After that, a bit of country and western, Danny Walker, Hello Oklahoma, from his 2025 album Galveston Burning. And a bit of background music at the moment by Vincent Nielsen doing the classic spiritual number Nobody Knows on Storyville, another New Orleans label. Up next we're going to have a couple of tracks by Junior Parker. What are they, Maddie?
1: Funny how time slips away. I tell stories, sad and true. I sing the blues and play harmonica too. It is very funky. UA 1972.
0: Cool, buddy. Yeah, we'll play that next after.
1: Yeah.
0: Vince and Neil's finished. This spiritual number on the trombone. What was that noise, Minnie? It was a squishy, was it?
1: No, I hit my headphones on the mic.
0: Oh, no. Classic DJ fault.
1: Yeah, happens a lot.
0: Okay, listening to the Most 100.4. Around the coast, 100.7 point something, I think. 107.4 or something like that. The Saints and Sinners Show with DJ Maddie, the Matilda, and Sweet Daddy, or Sweet Granddaddy.
1: See you soon.

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Think I'll take my dog Sam for a walk. Come on, Sam, let's walk down to the corner. Yeah. Never can tell who we might see. You may run upon something yourself. I may run upon something too, you know. Boy, the birds are singing. It's a beautiful day. Birds done that thing. I guess everything I do that thing. I had a thing, but I blew it. Because that happened to everybody once in life. Sometimes two, three times. It's a young lady coming down the street too. Sure looking good. Got on hot pants and everything. You know what, Sam? She's a bad mother. Well, I can say it because you don't know what I'm saying, do you? Because there's a girl dog coming down the street. You say the same thing. Too bad we don't speak the same language. Sure enough, looking good. Lady looks familiar too, Sam, you know? Yeah, I think I know this young lady. But I better not rush into her too fast. You know? I don't want to slapped upside the head, something like that. You know how these ladies are some days, you know. Couple little stuff about, don't I know you? You know, all that kind of stuff. I'm sure I know her. Yeah, I do know her. Yeah. Mm-hmm. So looking good.

it was just the other day. Ain't it funny how time slips right on away? You know what, baby? The other day I was down to the food hall. I didn't rap with the fellas. You know how you go down and shoot the breeze. Nothing else to do, you know. Played a couple of games of ball. Little eight balls and stuff like that. Little one pocket, little bank. I tried to play a little pool, you know. People are talking to one another. You can get all the gossip you want at a pool hall. Beauty shop and bobby shop. Grapevine is something else. You know, everything that goes on, somebody knows. But I don't care how large your city is. How you try to hide, somebody will find it out. That's what they said. What goes on in the dark soon comes to light. You know what I mean? But I'd like to ask you one thing. Yeah, you're looking so good. Got to ask you this one time, baby.

how time slips right on away. You know what, baby? I don't mean I'm calling you baby. I used to call you that, you know. I used to call you mama. You call me daddy. You know how it go. But nice seeing you again. And I don't want to stay and rap to you too doggone long, because I don't want your man to come back. In fact, I'm trying to cop this thing. Cat must be doing all right, you know, like the way you're dressing and everything. Good dressing life. You're a bad motor scooter, baby. No stuff. No BS about that at all. But I won't talk to you too doggone long. You know, Teddy Cat may be driving a Eldorado, a Mach 3 or something. Find one in the pass by and think I'm trying to cop his thing. Cat may have a machine gun, anything. May have a dog that's bigger than my dog, Sam, and tap both of us up. So, baby, I just tell you what I got to do. You remember this, though, you know. Yeah, still look good, baby. Sure enough, looking good. I got to go now. What? But I'll see you somewhere around. Don't forget this, baby. You never can tell now. When JP will be back in town. I already remember this, baby.

back to the house. I thought we were having something going, but you didn't see anything. I saw something, but, you know, it's already taken. Now, I'm sure you remember her. She's come by the pad. She's take you walking sometime, too. I see you wagging your tail. You must remember, too, you know. So we're going back to the house and find something to do. I watch the ball game or something, Sam. You find you something to do. Yeah. Guess I get my own harmonica now. Play a little bit because nobody knows the troubles I see but me. Sam, you understand, you know.

gonna put you down in the alley, send you back to South Carolina, North Carolina, Georgia, Alabama, Mississippi, Arkansas, Louisiana. Everybody from down in there say, yeah! I know you're glad to get up here. Give me a little blues, Jimmy and G, huh? How about it? Whoa!

0: Yeah, you're listening to The Most 100.4 with Pete and Maddie the Matilda, DJ guest tonight. Just been listening to some Junior Parker blues, originally recorded back in the 50s for the Duke label. Started off with the Driving Wheel, but those were three tracks from later in his career. He recorded for United Artists and Capitol. Also features Jimmy Griff on the organ. The tracks were Funny How Time Slips Away, Don't Throw Your Love on Me So Strong, and Losing Battle. And up next, we're going to play a bit of a couple of gospel numbers. Tribute to who, Matt? Who are we going to tribute these to, Maddie?
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0: Louis Blair and the Southern Wonders, I Was a Sinner, recorded for a great Peacock label out of Houston in 1955. Before that, another Louis Blair led track with the Spirit of Memphis, Lost in Sin. And then we had Mighty Gospel Larks, When I Get Home, private press recording, and Harlem QC's Taking Names on the Annex record label. This is Good Night from Pete and
1: Matilda.
0: Matilda who? Matilda Alexandrina. Matilda the Matilda.
1: I can't say my full name. People
0: will know who you are. Fair enough.
1: Yes.
0: Anyway, thank you for listening, and please stay tuned for the Night Cafe.
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1: All right, Massive, it's all about dance song. This is Empire Z Chord, as everybody knows. Sent it as a 9. We are hot, y'all.

0: Kia ora, Richard Williams here from Govick William the Lawyers. 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

DMC, cause we run. Things bout ya since last week, this time, this evening. No more funny guy, a killer, Keller Keenan. With the real thing that I'm speaking, I hope you get the meaning. The meaning, the real, the meaning, the real, the real, the real, the real, the real, the real, the real, the real, the real, the real, the real, the real, the real, the real, the real, the real, the real, the real, the real, the real, the real, the real, the real, the real, the real, the real, the real, the real, the real, the real, the real, the real, the real, the real, the real, the real, the 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

0: Kia ora, Richard Williams here from Govett William the Lawyers. We've been working alongside Taranaki families, communities and businesses for generations. At the heart of it, it's always about the people, supporting them through the moments that matter most. That's why we're proud to sponsor the Business Hour, 10 a.m. Mondays.
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0: All right, you're going the right way for a smack bottom.
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0: 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The most.
1: Kia ora. Richard Williams here from Govick William the Lawyers. 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
7: Morena, you're listening to The Most FM and it is 7 a.m. on a Monday morning, 13th of July 2026. My name's Bobby, I'm your host for this morning. Hey, to get us started, I have a track from 1977 for our 70s track at 7. This is the Steve Miller Band with Swingtown. After this, I'll be back with you for the weather, the gig guide, the community notices and our surf report.

0: Morena, that was a Steve Miller Band with Swingtown. That came out in 1977 for our 70s track at 7. Back in the day, they loved adding all sorts of sound effects to their music. Hey, it's a little bit intense.
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2: Sun is shining, the weather is
0: right now it's 10 degrees and it's drizzling a little bit, and I think it's going to continue this trend for the rest of the day, and then tonight it's going to turn a little bit heavier, and then tomorrow looks like it's straight up just raining, but it should be easing off around lunchtime hopefully tomorrow. So yeah, we just have to put up with a bit of rain until then. There, we've got an easterly wind that's going to be turning northerly in the afternoon as well, so it should be getting warmer. Our high for today is 15 degrees. And yeah, the sun will be setting tonight at 5:20 and the sun will be rising very shortly at 7:40. Here is Antidote by Park Road, Keep Me Warm by Round Buddha, and I'll be catching up with you soon for our community notices. 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

0: Morena, that beautiful track was named Sunken House by Junior Senior. Before that, Keep Me Warm by Round Buddha and Antidote by Park Road. For today's news article, I found a really interesting one on Radio New Zealand News. And, wow, buckling your seatbelts. Nelson Mann sentenced for lacing ex-partner's shampoo with hair removal cream. Oh my gosh, imagine. So this man very carelessly discarded the receipt for the hair removal cream. So the woman found it and knew that it was him. But after she had used the shampoo, which he had scooped his hair removal cream into, and she's used it heaps and heaps of times, and she did start to lose her hair. And she has successfully gotten the courts to make this man pay her in $1,000 in emotional harm and reparation. And yes, she did call the police. Very fair. Wow. What? That's more juicy gossip than it is news. I apologise for that. Here is You Need You by We Will Ride Fast and a new track by Wet Denim named Silence. I'll be catching up with you shortly for our community notices.
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0: Morena, that was a new song by Wet Denim. It came out on the 12th of June out of Wellington. It's called Silence. Before that, we had You Need You by We Will Ride Fast. Okay, I have some community notices for you this morning, and they are both volunteering related. The first one being that the SPCA, the New Plymouth Centre here, are opening koha adoptions for long stay animals. And that's going to be open from now until the start of August. So the idea is that sometimes there's animals there that have been longer than 42 days and they need somewhere to go, especially as, you know, springtime's coming and they'll have a massive influx of kittens as per usual and puppies and all of those things. Even like horses and that kind of animal will need a place to stay. So the idea is that maybe you or somebody that you know can offer up a place for these animals to lay their heads before they find their forever home. I feel like that would be such a cool opportunity to, yeah, welcome some pets into your home and not have the commitment of having a full-time animal. Because the only thing that's stopping me from getting a dog is I would like to travel one day. What do I do with my dog then? So every pet that comes to you is fully de-sexed, microchipped, vaccinated, and healthy. And Rotokari Scenic Reserve, so inland from Eltham, are looking for volunteers as well. So you can just look up Volunteering New Plymouth if you'd like to get involved. It is New Plymouth's, Taranaki's only pest-free sanctuary. Here is a track called You're Almost There by Lanterns on the Lake. And then we have a Ladyhawk song called Black, White and Blue. After the ad break, I'll be catching up with you for our gig guide. 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

0: Morena, that beautiful song is By Your Side by Sade, you know, the artist from back in the day who, it's spelled S-A-D-E. Before that, we had Black, White and Blue by Lady Hawk. No, I'm pretty confident it's Sade. Okay, I have a gig guide for you guys this morning. Firstly, this Thursday, there's going to be Jazz at the Fit, open mic night in Mike's Brew and Bistro as well. And this Saturday night, there's going to be a midwinter showcase at Volcano View with Taranaki locals playing there. I think that will be beautiful. It doesn't cost too much. Tickets are only $15. And we're also going to be having singer-songwriters in Waitara this weekend as well. And Michael O. Dempsey and Celine Philby will be playing live at Mike's Brew and Bistro this Saturday at 8 p.m. as well. Asgard will be having a gig for Noah Knight and the Poorly Dressed Lovely People. Here is a track named The Way That It Shatters by Rolling Blackouts Coastal Fever, coming out of Australia, and Tractor Beam with Snail Mail. Very shortly, I'll be catching up with our surf report for the Most FM with Shawnee from Jet Charm.
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0: That was Fear by Mild Orange, and I have Shawnee on the phone with me. Hey, Sean.
1: Yeah, good morning, Bobby. How are you?
0: I'm really well. It was such a beautiful weekend.
1: Well, hey, Bobby, I'm just out at Little Church here. There's a pipe, you know, where we jump off. There's a massive big seal swimming around there. There's two of them, actually. So if anyone's on the walkway, go and check them out. They're just swimming off the end of the pipe there. They're actually, like, lying down.
0: That's so sweet.
1: Amazing, eh? Yeah.
0: I want to be a seal in my next life.
1: I think it'd be a pretty good animal to be, actually.
0: Yeah, they look like they're having the best time, eh?
1: Yeah,
0: how is the surf today?
1: It's not much surf today, Bobby. We've got kind of like a north-north-east cross shore. The swell's, it's really faded away from the weekend. We had some big waves over the weekend. We had some excellent surf on the weekend, right through the weekend. When that wind dropped off, there was some nice waves around pretty much everywhere. Just watching the sunrise, it's actually incredible. So orange and grey clouds around. It's absolutely beautiful. But unfortunately, today's a good day to go to work. It's, the swell's dropped off. We've got a cross shore and not very good surf. And we got rain. So, good day to go to work.
0: And it looks like tomorrow's going to be pretty average too, eh?
1: I think tomorrow's going to be pretty much the same, actually. But maybe a little increase in swell. So it could be some waves that pits early in the morning, I would say. But that'll probably be about it.
0: All right, thanks for that, Shawnee. Sean says to go to work, so I guess we will.
1: And I'm looking for a song off you today because I went and saw Delaney Davidson on Thursday night. It was so good. So if you've got any Delaney Davidson, you can play for me, Tumbleweed or whatever you can find.
0: I'll see what I can do for you, Shawnee.
1: Thanks, Bobby. Have a good day.
0: You too. All the best.
1: Bye-bye.
0: Thanks, Sean. Here is a new track by Play for Keeps. This came out on the 3rd of July. It's their title EP, the title of their EP, Hey Love, which came out, on the 3rd of July. So here's the track. And after the ad break, I might just have what Sean's looking for, a Delaney Johnson track, but I will have our 80s track at 8. 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
5: 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Today is the 13th of July. It's a Monday. And to get us started, I have an 80s track from 1983. This is Bonnie Tyler, Total Eclipse of the Heart. After this, a track by Delaney Davidson, requested by Shawnee. We've got Baby Heavyweight. And we also will be having our Making Tracks. So please stay tuned. 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

0: That's Bonnie Tyler, Total Eclipse of the Heart, Turnaround. That track came out in 1983 from the studio album Faster Than the Speed of Night. And I got to admit, I got a bit of help for our 80s track today, and I will continue to get a little bit of help for our 80s tracks. And the help's coming from Goldie Bar. So if you go into Goldie Bar, you'll notice that Ange, the person who owns it, is awesome at picking out her tracks, and a lot of them are 80s. And I'm not from the 80s. I wasn't there. I'm quite a young person. So I said to her, I was like, oh, do you want to help me out with my 80s track? And she said yes. So yeah, that track was brought to us by Goldie. Here is Baby Heavyweight by Delaney Davidson.
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1: Making Tracks for this week, Courtney and the Unholy Reverie. That song was Devil in the Detail, and of course this Friday at 8:15, I'll be having a kōrero with Courtney live in the studio because Courtney is a Taranaki local. That track was recorded in Auckland, and it's from their EP, which is called Trouble Grace. I really loved that track, so yeah, we'll learn more as the week goes on, and we'll end the week with an interview at 8:15 with that band. Awesome. This next track is What Am I Doing Here by No Pilot. We have Little White Bird coming up by The Veils, and very shortly I will be having a kōrero with Tracy from New Leaf. 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

0: Kaorina, that was Little White Bird by The Veils. Before that, What Am I Doing Here by No Pilot. And of course, we had our Making Tracks, which is Courtney and the Unholy Reverie with their track Devil in the Details. Coming up, I have a song from The Best coming out of 2022, Expert in a Dying, Field. And after the ad break, I have Pako Pako, Beta Cell, and Just Too Māori with Do I Like That? And of course, we'll be catching up with Tracy from New Leaf to be having a chat about nutrition and health and all that good stuff. 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

Korena, that was Do I Like That by Paku Paku, Beta Cell and Just Too Māori. Before that, Knees Deep by The Beths. Coming up, an oldie but a goodie by The Bats named Horizon and a new track by Taranaki local Cohen Harapine with Butterflies. And yeah, very shortly I'll be catching up with Tracy from New Leaf to be having a chat about digestive health and all of that interesting stuff. Tracy knows a lot scientifically about the human body, so if you have any questions for her, please let me know. Just head up bobby@mostfm.com.

0: Kōrena. That was Butterflies by Taranaki local Cohen Harabhine. Before that, Horizon by The Bats.
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0: Tracy in the studio with me this morning. Hey, Tracy.
2: Good morning, Bobby.
0: Thanks for coming in this rainy day. I appreciate the effort.
2: It's definitely pretty rainy. No, it's no effort to come see you.
0: Oh, thanks, Tracy. Have you had a good long weekend?
2: It was so nice. It was just really nice for that wind to stop, to slow down, to be in the garden, to not feel whipped up by the energy of the weather.
0: Yes, yeah, I'm feeling that too. I'm feeling relaxed.
2: Yeah. I think there's lots of people at home, cosy. Kids are at home from school holidays and just taking it easy, I hope.
0: Yeah, don't have to rush the kids off to school today.
2: It's the one. That's what I wanted to talk about today. It's something I see in clinic a lot, is just the rushing, the pace that we live our lives these days. The impact it has on our health is monumental, and sometimes it is more powerful than anything I can put into a herbal formula, or, you know, as a nutritionist, I'm always going to be going food first. But the reality is, you can have the most put together, nutritious, healthy meal, but if you are operating in that sympathetic state, that rushing, stressed, got to be there, got to be everything for everyone, your digestion's going to fail you and you're actually not going to absorb the nutrition. So I'm always talking to people about slowing down, and I thought I would talk to you about it today.
0: So I'm feeling like, okay, so if I'm a really busy person, which I'm really grateful I'm not right now, so I'm going to enter the mindset of what I used to be like when I was really busy. I feel like meal planning is a chore. Maybe you're like arguing about it with like an other.
2: Or the children.
0: Yeah. And you're just like gobbling it down and just wanting to move on to the next thing, especially if it's in the middle of the day.
2: Yeah.
0: What are your tips for somebody who's operating like that?
2: It's catching yourself is a big part of that, and taking a moment before you start to eat. So let's focus on, so parasympathetic is our calmer mindset, calmer state. So that's our autonomic nervous system operating in the aptly named rest and digest. Okay, so if we're not in that state, our body won't produce digestive secretions. So before you sit down to take a meal, so starting eating, and that can be anything from a snack to a full lunch, dinner, etc., actually taking a minute to do some breathing, but just slowing down. I think we talked the other day about blowing the candle and how that's really helpful. Some people it will be a karakia, for some people it might be taking a moment to have gratitude for what's on their plate. I really like any of these practices to bookmark what was the rush and chaos of getting food on the plate, because it's a really busy time, that pulling everything together, and you want it to all be timed nicely and hot on the plate. But even outside of that rest and digest time, sometimes it's about just physically slowing down, slowing the pace that you speak at, stirring your cup of tea. You know, you can jing, jing, jing, and get the cup done in what, 0.2 of a second, or you can slow down and stir it, and maybe it took 3 seconds. It's not a time saver, realistically. You've not lost a great deal of time by slowing down. But what you've done is communicate to your nervous system that it doesn't need to be in rush and panic. It's not needing to perpetuate the adrenal hormones, your cortisol and your adrenaline, that's keeping you go, go, go, and your heart rate up and your digestive secretions down. So sometimes it's walking a bit slower, like I said, talking slower, making those actions just a tiny bit slower, as if someone's put you in slow motion, just for a short space of time. But the more often you can do that, it will communicate to your brain that it's safe and it's not having to fight or flight, right? It's not having to run away.
0: I imagine this practice will also help with sleep.
2: Because, of course, yeah. Yes. That's the rest part, right? Rest and digest, yeah. If you are go, go, go, excuse me, if you're go, go, go all day and then you finally get yourself into bed, maybe you've even brushed your teeth in a rush, and you lie down and expect that to be the first time that your brain's kind of clicking into a calm space, it's just not ready for it. It's not geared. That's where we talk about these slow down routines and, you know, give yourself a foot massage or enjoy the sensory feedback of a fluffy towel or your nice skin care or any of those kinds of things. It's that communication to your brain to slow down, that it's safe, that you don't need to be in fight or flight anymore.
0: I've also found that being really rushed or doing like having your brain going go go go doesn't mean that you're actually being more productive.
2: Never.
0: I always was like, oh, you know, like us as women, we know we're great at multitasking, and I'm not going to downcredit that at all. I think it's a superpower. But yeah, sometimes it's like actually cleaning the kitchen while cooking something,
2: yeah,
0: while looking after some children, while sorting, yep, out all of your recycling and your trash. Like, you could be doing 10 things at once, and it just took you a really long time to
2: do that one thing. Yeah. No, you're not wrong, but it's also just perpetuating that space of being everything to everyone in every moment except for yourself, where if, and I know we've talked about this before, Bobby, where if you're engaging with your food while you're cooking, that's called our cephalic phase, and it's where the smells and that sensory input, the little bit of taste that you get just through your nose, all of that is setting up your digestive system. But if you're busy pinging all over the kitchen and potentially all over the house, you're just not getting that same cephalic phase. You're not setting yourself up. And you're right, you're not necessarily more productive.
0: No.
2: But you're taking the joy out of it as well, right? This concept isn't new to any of us, this rushing woman syndrome. And yet we perpetuate it. And I think with all the stimulus in our lives, you know, between the various algorithms that we choose to participate in, all of that, it's just so fast and so much that if we can create spaces in our life, like while you're cooking dinner, for example, to have it slow down, then that's going to have a very real, tangible impact on our nervous system.
0: Yeah, I totally agree. And it makes your cooking taste better too.
2: There's more love put into it.
0: Yes.
2: Yeah, true.
0: Yeah, the other day I was doing some artwork while I was making my curry, and I thought, oh, this is great, because like I thought my curry might influence my artwork, and ooh, I thought I was being really clever. And no, the curry just tasted awful, and there was a mess, and my nervous system was just going crazy. I made a mistake.
2: Live and learn.
0: Yeah, listeners can learn from my mistakes. Don't do that.
2: Yeah. Awesome. Hey, Bobby, I heard you say beforehand, if people want to ask questions, by all means, I love coming in and talking about things. So typically I'm talking about what I'm talking with my clients in clinic. You know, it's things that are coming up a lot of the time. But if people are out there and saying, hey, I wonder about, please, by all means, get in touch, whether it be through Bobby or through me, through my Instagram at at Gut Health Naturopath. But I would love to hear your questions, because sometimes the hardest part of this is thinking of what we're going to talk about, right, Bobby?
0: Yes, yeah, for sure. But so no, some questions would be awesome, especially because, I guess we have a bias of what's going on with our life. So listeners, if you have something extraordinary or different that we're not talking about that you would like to bring to the table, that would be awesome.
2: Yeah, love that.
0: Awesome. Thank you, Tracy, for coming in.
2: Such a pleasure. Good to see you. Stay warm and dry.
0: Yeah, you too. Enjoy the holidays. I'll see you next week.
2: Thanks. Yeah, you too. See ya.
0: Here is Antidote by Murmur Tooth and Lars Mostyn. This is a collaboration coming out of New Zealand and Germany. Very shortly, I will be catching up with you for our 90s track at 9.
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8: Morena, it is 9 o'clock on a very rainy Monday morning. It's the 13th of July 2026. My name is Bobby and I am your host for this morning on the Primo Breakfast Show. And to get us started for the next hour, I have a 90s track for 9 o'clock. This one came out in 1999. The album was named Vertigo and this was made by Groove Armada. However, it's been remixed by somebody named Kenobi. The song is called A Private Interlude. After this, we'll have a kōrero about the weather.

0: Good Inner. That was a private interlude by Groove Armada, remixed by Kenobi. That was our 90s track at 9. It came out in 1999. Fun fact, Groove Armada are a duo. They are two people working together, and they became friends when they worked together at a London club where one person would be hosting one floor and the other person was hosting the other floor. And the club was called Groove Armada. That's where they got their name from. All right, as promised, here is the weather report. And spoiler alert, it is raining, and I believe it's going to be raining all day. We've got some easterlies that are going to be turning northerly in the afternoon. The high for today is 15 degrees. Tomorrow literally looks like rinse and repeat. Hopefully those showers will be easing in the morning. Here is a track by Taranaki local Frau Knots. This is Victory Dance on Z3. This is such a cool track. It was released on the 11th of July, so very, very fresh. After that, something by Soaked Oats. And I have a giveaway. So I have a giveaway for a first aid kit sponsored by The Most FM. So stay tuned if you would like to win a free first aid kit.
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Morena. That was Something by Soaked Oats. Before that, Victory Dance by Frau Knotts. And yes, as promised, I have a giveaway for you today. It's one of those rainy days where we should be driving with our headlights on and have a first aid kit in our car in case anything happens. And obviously, we've been going through a lot of emergency events to do with weather. And just in this year, I think I remember reading that there were over 20 states of emergency declared just this year, all around Aotearoa, to do with weather events and slips and flooding and all of that stuff. So, Olena Williams and The Most FM have a first aid kit to give away for free, and this will just be going to the first caller. So you can give us a call to score yourself your very own first aid kit. Just call 06 757 5756. I'll say that again, 06 757 5756. And you can also find our phone number on the Most FM website. Yeah, so that's for a free first aid kit. Here is Private Life by Quiet Ruin, Wish It Was You by Cloudy, and coming up, I have a fun fact for you to do with a water creature, a creature that loves to live in the puddles, and I imagine there will be hundreds of thousands of them just outside our doorstep. I will be giving you our fun fact later on.

0: 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Before that, Private Life by Quiet Ruin and Something by Soaked Oats.
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0: Okay, so my fun fact for you, I hinted at because they love to live in puddles and I thought it would be very appropriate for a rainy day like today. And my fun fact is, of course, about tardigrades. So they are little tiny microscopic creatures, and some of them are big enough that you can see with your eye, but most of them you do need a microscope, especially because they are mostly see-through, which is quite weird because you can see all of their little insides. A fun fact about tardigrades is that they're also called moss piglets or water bears. And they are really interesting creatures because they are kind of like standalone creatures. Like, they don't share a phylus with any other creature. So a phylus, for example, is like vertebrae or invertebrae. Tardigrades are the only ones that fit in, yeah, their little category there. And they are really interesting as well because they can cope with extreme high and low temperatures that will kill any other creature. So, for example, they can live up to 150 degrees Celsius. They can live up to negative 272 Celsius, which is absolutely incredible. No other creature can withstand that kind of temperature. And they can also withstand very intense pressure as well. So they can live at the bottom of the ocean and they can even live in space. Another thing is that when they run out of water, so obviously they live in puddles, but if they were to run out of water, they don't die. What they do is they suspend their living processes, and they can be suspended for up to 7 years. And a tardigrade that has gone through this is now known as a tun. And this little tun's metabolism lowers as little as 0.01%, and it can live for several years. And then it reactivates when you give it water again. So yeah, these are really, really weird, really, really weird creatures. They can be carried in the wind like a seed or a spore, and they can inhabit any environment. Here is Conscience by LA Woman. 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
13: Morena, before the ad break, we had Money Home by Whisperdish and we had Conscience by LA Woman. Hey, I have a giveaway for you guys this morning. I have a first aid kit sponsored by The Most FM and Olena Williams social media. And I thought it was super appropriate for a rainy day like today. It's very easy and common to have some sort of first aid mistake when we're tucked up, rugged up, safe inside. And yeah, maybe you're driving with your headlights on. Maybe you interact with somebody who needs some help on the road. You need a first aid kit. So if you would like to win this first aid kit, please give us a call, 06757 5756. 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So that's 06-757-5756. The first caller will receive a free first aid kit. Here is Let It by Gareth Thomas and Baby Steps by Plastic. Shortly, I'll be catching up with you for our next tracks. I've got a really awesome one that I'm really excited to share with you. 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

0: Baby Steps by Plastic. Before that, Let It by Gareth Thomas. That was a really awesome track. Hey, it is 9:44 a.m. so I'm going to take this time to say thank you for listening to the Primo Breakfast Show, and I'm going to say goodbye now. If you're looking for something to do today, I recommend heading up the Pukeariki website, and I believe Pukeariki and the Govey Brewster as well have heaps of fun activities planned for almost every day this week to do with little kids. So if you want to take your little kid to some art making, I definitely recommend checking that out. For example, they have heaps of awesome events, like tomorrow the knitters group will be catching up and doing some knitting. So yeah, check out the website if you're looking to ease that cabin fever that can be brought on by a rainy day. I want to say thank you to Tracy from New Leaf for coming in and having a kōrero about just regulating our nervous systems, especially when eating. And I also want to have a thank you to Sean for giving us our surf report for today. It's not looking that great out on the surf, but I know this weekend we were very spoiled for having awesome surf, and I imagine it will pick up again in a couple of days. Here is a track that I've been really looking forward to sharing with you today. It's called Got It So Good by Rash Top. This track came out a few years ago, and I've been listening to it ever since. I think it's really fun. I also have a track by Jin Wigmore that came out a few years ago in 2023, and I really like this track because I was a little bit worried that Jin Wigmore dropped off, so I'm really happy to see that this is in here. I will be catching up with you tomorrow for the Primo Breakfast Show, and in the meantime, Alan will be here for the drive show with Centre City. 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
8: Hello, good morning. Monday morning. I'm Naomi Harris and we are the Most FM Business Hour. And today we are joined in the studio, not by my co-host Jordan, but my co-host Adam again. Hello.
9: Hello.
8: Adam, how are you feeling?
9: I'll be honest, I'm feeling a bit wired. You've just literally picked me up from the airport. Just landing back in from San Diego. I wasn't expecting to be on the radio, but here I am.
8: Yes. Well, we kind of like were very late because you lost your bag, right?
9: I've just had an email. Apparently they're going to deliver it out to the house, so I'll be all right.
8: And then Jordan was like, you know, actually the kids are sick and it's holidays, so I can't be here today. So I was like, right, Adam, fancy being coming in.
9: And there we go.
8: Yeah, and you happen to know our guest today as well.
9: I do.
8: So that was one of the draws. So I've had a really nice weekend. It's been so sunny here the last couple of days. We've been so lucky to, we really wanted to get that Farnu run at the Brooklands. Yeah, but we didn't quite get there. But me and my daughter landed up running around the block instead for 1 kilometre. And she's only 13. So I was like, right, come on, we're going to do some exercise. But she's been looking after some kittens over the holidays, so she's so happy. And yeah, it's been a good couple of days. So we are super excited today to head straight in to introduce our guest. So today we have Ryan Jacobs. And for those that don't know Ryan Jacobs is the marketing lead at Centre City, a big shopping centre here. And so Ryan, so tell me a little bit about, so obviously we know now you work at Centre City. So tell us a little bit about where you come from, Ryan. Because I think straight away we'll notice not necessarily Taranaki born and bred.
10: Yeah, fair enough. Well, first of all, thanks for having me on air. But so I am originally from Canada. Always assume Canadian. You just won't make any, if people are always like, where are you from? It's funny, I get Irish a lot.
9: I can hear it.
10: Weird. I don't know why. But so Canada. So I have been in New Zealand now for the last almost 10 years now, and in Taranaki for the last 4. So, originally from Canada, came over here, and me and my wife moved to Taranaki 4 years ago with our young daughter. I've just settled in here. It's such an amazing place to raise a family. So, making it home, and have found myself now at Centre City. You know, about a year is how long I've been there for. So, very excited to be there. And just been building more community and seeing how that goes. It's interesting. You know, you don't really realize, especially when you're in those early stages of parenthood. You don't realize what sort of community you've really landed yourself into until you can kind of put your head up and all of a sudden you start to build that community around and meet everybody else and see what's going on. And so, yeah, I've just been pleasantly surprised by everything that Taranaki has to offer and the communities that exist here already. So yeah, it's been very cool.
6: It's funny you say put your head up. Literally, it is like that. You're like, you're suddenly like, oh, this is what life is like. Yeah. These are the people in my community, because it's so heavy on, isn't it? Being a new parent, it's just mad. No one quite prepares you for that.
10: Yeah, I don't think anybody can prepare you for that. I think it's one of those things where as much as you can think you're ready for it, you just don't know how much it's going to alter. And then also how much your community is going to alter as well. Because a lot of the places that you find community and the things that you've connected into, they associate to that life pre-kids. Yeah. And once you're in that space, you end up having to kind of, again, just as they're learning new things, you're learning new things about yourself and about everything else at the same time as well. So that's been a big, being a big adjustment, I guess, as well.
9: Yeah, yeah. I remember going into the hospital when you were pregnant.
6: Yeah.
9: And then kind of walking out and kind of I've got this image in my head of kind of going, oh, there's this tiny little human being. And like you say, nothing really prepares you for that kind of that moment and that kind of going, oh, okay, so
6: your life has changed.
9: Eat, poop, sleep, repeat for about a year, and then things just suddenly start changing.
6: Then you have that capacity kind of just to start connecting with people, your friends, your loved ones, and your community. So bringing this back to community, and before we came on the radio, Ryan, that was one of the things that I hear you speak quite fondly of, community. It seems to have really grounded you, I hear, perhaps in this Taranaki area. So tell us a little bit more about that. So before you were at the Centre City, you were an estate agent, weren't you?
10: I did. I did do real estate for just over a year, actually, is how long I was doing that for. But I mean, my background is in the creative arts, so that's what I've done for. I did it professionally for almost 15 years overseas. And then when I came into New Zealand, I realized that there wasn't necessarily a world to do that professionally as much here without needing to travel and be all over and do jack of all trades and bits and pieces. So then once kind of family came into that, it just was like, well, what else can I do? So coming back to that, then being here and looking for saying we wanted to be in Taranaki, family was here. This was an important place for us to be if we were going to be in New Zealand. Was looking for what creative outlets do I have? What could I be doing within the region? And real estate was something that popped up as an opportunity. And so I kind of jumped at that and went with it for a little while. But again, for me, it wasn't a fit for me. I think with people, it's something that you're really passionate about. And if you are, I mean, it's a great industry for people that are in that space. But for me, I was much more driven to find something that was going to allow me to work with community, work with other people, other organizations, and try to foster something there and collaboratively. And that's where now being back in a marketing space, I'm able to do that, which is where it's a little bit more of a fit for me.
6: So the arts background, I'm hearing, I think in our bio, there's a musical theatre background. Tell us a little bit more about that.
10: So I started performing professionally when I was about 12. So I was doing national tours and tours and all the rest of it from a very young age. So I started as a child performer and then traveled around Canada and the US. And then I went over to the UK for a bit. I started when I was really young, and then I went to Miami and I've got my Bachelor of Fine Arts in musical theater there. So that was, so I moved away and went to Miami and lived there for a bit, and then was in LA and was in New York. And so I did that for a good amount of time. Wow. And then I went back to Toronto in Canada and I was doing some theater companies and other bits and bobs, and then turned 30 and went, I'm going to have a change. I'm going to move to New Zealand for a year and see what happens. And now 10 years later, here we are.
6: I love that.
9: So kind of like starting off as a kind of a child actor. Interestingly, on the plane on the way back, I was watching the Michael movie about Michael Jackson. Oh, yeah. And just like that aspect of kind of working at such a young age. Do you feel that you missed out, or did you embrace it? And actually your kind of life chapters are just different to most other people.
10: That's really interesting to say that. I think about that a lot. So there was a part of me that as a kid, I always wanted to be seen as an adult. So from a very young age, like I mean, 12, I'm working in an environment where there's other actors that are all professionals that are all being paid. So constantly looking up and having those role models was amazing because I got to learn a little bit more about the lifestyle of an artist, which is very much, you know, financially on the fritz all the time, trying to navigate that and develop that financial acumen from a very young age, understanding that. But it also meant that then I didn't necessarily have that going out with my friends on the weekend and hanging out and doing those bits and pieces. I was always thinking about work and agendas and how was I going to timeline my timetables and all the rest of it to make sure I had enough time for everything. So I was very fortunate to be surrounded by a lot of role models as a young kid. But I also then didn't necessarily connect with my peer group as closely because I was always traveling. I was always in different places. Yeah, so that was an interesting childhood. And it's been funny to see that because I think that now I do a bunch of stuff here with within the arts, and in particular working with youth in the arts in Taranaki. And so I can see myself at that young age a lot in these kids, and trying to look at ways to provide them with opportunities because I was so fortunate as a kid to have opportunities provided to me. But yeah, I do think that there is an element of my childhood years feel they were very different than a lot of other people that I talk to about those years. You know, I definitely didn't have, you know, weekends out to just hang around and liaise. It was constantly what schedule do I need to be on and where do I need to be at 8 o'clock in the morning?
6: Wow.
10: Yeah.
6: It sounds very different, Ryan. So, you know, I'm hearing it's almost like that time period, that disconnect perhaps with your peers has shaped a little bit of perhaps the work that you're most wanting and needing yourself right now. That connection to community, that kind of the help and the work that you do with kids and youth now, just like, yeah, the solidifying that perhaps that disconnect for yourself.
10: Absolutely. I think there's definitely an element of that. I think for me, one of the things that I've found currently is that because as a youth and all the way up until my 30s, really, my community was that art space.
6: Yes.
10: And my community were those people.
6: Yeah. Yeah.
10: Having that be not removed, but having it not be my everything coming into my 30s and onward when you're in a new season of life and then trying to rebuild community and figuring out it's not as tethered as it's because it's not integrated into work and into everything in the same way. It's very disjointed or it's very in different places, which then means that capacity for that, because we all know that, you know, time is bandwidth and bandwidth is limited, that it's harder to then try and figure out where do you give your time and your energy to that community when your community is so disjointed because it comes from so many different places.
6: Yeah.
10: So that's where I think I have a lot of value in it, but I think it's, I personally, I have a lot of struggle with that. I really struggle to find time for community that is fulfilling in that way as well. I know it's needed and I know how much it's valued. It's just hard to find it.
6: Yeah, no, it is. As I'm hearing you speak, you know, I remember my childhood and I think we have similar stories. I didn't necessarily have that connection with my peers and I was often quite disconnected. So it's interesting how I'm hearing you speak and like solidifying and balancing that now, you know, and it's really important. Yeah. You know, Ryan, as I kind of hear you speak, I'm wondering, you know, what's the musical theatre kind of, what's it taught you, or like, you know, that aspect of storytelling? Because obviously your lead, marketing lead at Center City, there must be an element of storytelling to that. You know, how has that musical theatre background kind of fed into what you do now? Do you think there has been?
10: Like, 100%. I mean, that is what feeds everything for me. I mean, I think my career path has been anything but linear. Like if I look at my career path and the things that I've done, the thing that is universal about it is the ability to connect with people via storytelling. I mean, it is what is the essence of every business, of everything we do, is the stories that are told through it.
6: Yeah.
10: And how do we connect with people, you know, and how do we get people to care? Because everything is about emotive and everything is in that space. So for me, that is what drives everything. But I also feel like it's a shifting the language of storytelling based on the environment that you're in is the thing that I always find really interesting, because it's the same, storytelling is the same skill set. Mm-hmm. However, how the landscape of the people that you're navigating, or the different people you're working with, mm-hmm. is shifting storytelling so that they understand the gravitas or the importance of it based on the fact that you can showcase what you're getting back from it. So when you look at in theater, it's fairly straightforward. The storytelling is, you come to be entertained. I'm going to tell you a story. You're going to walk away from it entertained, hopefully. Yep. When it's in business, it's often around, well, what's the ROI of me telling you that yep. story, so that you can then walk away and see the metrics that therefore showcase, okay, that story had some weight to it.
6: Yeah.
10: In, you know, it may be in, I'm just trying to think of different environments, but I've always found that storytelling is the key, but it's just about how you actually deliver that. Like I spent a good amount of time when I first moved to New Zealand, I worked for Downer, and I managed their young professional program for 5 years.
6: Okay.
10: So I did all of their graduate program. I developed that and kind of navigated that around the country. So what I was focusing on was, I was working with graduates and working with young graduate engineers. And so showcasing to them the value of what they get by being able to tell their story was really, really important. So while I was working in conferences, all of my conferences were based around understanding how to communicate, because mm-hmm. engineers are quite, I mean, they're very intellectually minded, mm-hmm. but they don't necessarily know how to communicate that to mm-hmm. the point where there's actually weight in that. So when they're in a discussion where decisions are being made, if you can't communicate the your idea in a way that actually gravitates some impact outside mm-hmm. of just factual information, mm-hmm. often your ideas get put to the side because mm-hmm. somebody that has a little bit more conviction mm-hmm. will get their idea across the board. And that's actually just being able to understand the story of why we're doing something and the essence of that. So it's interesting because mm-hmm. it's actually the, again, it really does come back to storytelling, but mm-hmm. it's, yeah.
9: So let's take that then and the role that you're sitting in now as marketing manager. And I completely agree the aspect of kind of storytelling. How do you measure the impact of those stories that you're telling? Like if you can relate it through into the current role, that'd be great.
10: Yeah. I mean,
6: ooh.
10: Yeah. So
6: yeah, that's a meaty one.
10: No, it's what's tricky about it is right now a lot of, okay, so look at Center City.
9: Yeah.
10: It's the only shopping center that is in the region. Right. So it's retail. It's seen as that it's, you know, it's the big box by the sea. And so people, that's what they look at it from. Everybody has their own relationships to it. It's been there for a number of years. You know, it's 30 years plus of it being there. And through that time, it's had all sorts of different iterations in management and all the rest of it. So one of the things is, if we just look at it from a retail lens, the story of retail is a difficult sell.
9: Mm-hmm.
10: Right. But the story and the history of that building and it being something that is for the community, built by the community, there's something in that that people can go, okay, we've had a big shift through things like COVID where people were thinking shop local. How do we get something locally that is for us? Well, we've got this big building that's down here mm-hmm. that is, you know, Taranaki has four seasons in it in a day. So the fact it's an indoor shopping center, so it means that we then have the facility to do different community activations, do different things that bring people out to connect mm-hmm. in a place that is available and accessible all year round. Mm. And so when I think about that place and I think about the storytelling element of it from there, one of the things that we're really driving is built by the community for the community. So that's sort of what I'm really trying to focus on. We talked about it briefly before, but that building has had a huge amount of upgrades and seismic work done on it. The majority of that work is being done by local contractors, is being done by people here in the community. So there's a lot of that that doesn't get perceived or showcased to the community.
9: Yeah.
10: So it's trying to get that narrative and that story delivered to that people are realizing, wait a second, this is an ongoing project that's constantly evolving, constantly shifting, mm-hmm. and it's not just providing opportunity and work opportunity for, you know, retailers, but it's actually contractors, builders, electricians, plumbers, all the rest of it. It's a massive asset that needs to constantly be maintained. Mm. So that element of it and understanding where that comes in, there's an element of storytelling that and trying to make sure that people connect into it. The other big piece that I've been driving there is around trying to diversify what communities utilize the center for their own personal activation. So we're fortunate that we live in a region that has lots of arts and culture, lots of really cool events that happen around the region that draw people in from around the country. That's great. What we have there is an opportunity for things like Women's Refuge, things like other places to utilize it and say, this is going to be our hub. We're going to be based at Center City. Come on in, down, interact with us in whatever capacity that might be. Mm-hmm. And by providing that platform and that hub, it allows us to really, to be able to collaborate and communicate with and to work with other communities that are in the region. So one of the shifts that we're now taking is we've been talking about the fact that the seismic upgrades and other things that have been happening there. Well, that's really about trying to build that space.

0: is how do I showcase that?
1: Yeah.
0: I mean, for me, the ROI that I look at is going to be footfall. So it's going to be looking through people that come through the door, who's coming through. And then from there, I mean, I guess I really try to make sure that anything that I report back on has a quantitative side and a qualitative side to it. Mm-hmm. So I really try to gather that qualitative side of it,
2: yeah,
0: because I think that ultimately the sentiment is that people might come through the doors and they may not spend money that time that they come through.
1: Mm-hmm.
0: However, if they walk away with a positive perception, mm-hmm, of the center and how do people feel through the center, mm-hmm, they're more likely to come back when they need X, Y, and Z and shop at that point. So yeah, it's trying to continually think about it from a long game perspective.
1: Mm.
0: But it is an ongoing challenge constantly, you know, when people are trying to validate, well, what is their marketing spend going towards? How is it going forward?
2: Yeah.
0: But I think that's just the battle that every marketing person has, is trying to navigate the showcasing the ROI when you're trying to think long term, because if you're thinking quarter to quarter, mm-hmm, it's really difficult to make, yeah, any actual impact.
3: It kind of reminds me of the famous quote of 50% of marketing is always successful, you just don't know which 50%.
1: You just have, yeah, no, yeah.
0: Yeah.
1: How can you truly have clarity over it? I mean, so our sponsors, Gavek, William, they, thank you to our sponsors for sponsoring the Business Hour, but they also tell the stories. So they tell the stories of the graduates and the individuals that work at GQ. You know, so what I'm hearing is like what you're wanting to do is essentially tell the stories of maybe even some of the tenants and some of the individuals and the community that builds this center. Mm. And so actually it's really, really interesting because when you tell those stories, similar to what we do on our Facebook as well, we tell the stories of people that come into the radio show. It's like, what impact is that really having? Who's reading it? What's the reach? And other than the meta, stats which come through, you really have no idea until, for example, you know, you're on the street, which I was only a couple of weeks ago, and someone went, oh, you know, I read that on the radio show on your Business Hour. And I was like, oh, okay, cool. There are people that read.
0: Yeah.
1: And that's only when I really feel like I knew.
0: Well, and I think as well, it can be a trap as well to fall into. Like, diversification of the channels that you use to connect with people is really important.
1: Yes.
0: Because I think it's very easy to sit behind your desk and look at meta analytics,
1: yep,
0: that showcase to you your demographic is X, Y, and Z. And mm-hmm, I said, that's great, but that's the demographic of the people that are utilizing social media,
1: mm-hmm,
0: to engage with content.
1: Mm.
0: If I walk out in the center, mm-hmm, for the next, you know, hour or two, and I just sit there, I will guarantee you, mm-hmm, that 80% of the people that are walking through those doors are not that demographic.
1: Mm.
0: They are just the demographic that is not necessarily connecting with you, yeah, via those channels.
1: Mm.
0: So then it's like, well, how do you connect with those people? And it's diversification of what channels you actually reach out through.
1: Which is interesting. So diversification. So what channels are you on? Is you like you said, you were wanting to connect more with the younger, the youth. So it's like things like TikTok.
0: Yes. So, yeah. So that's definitely one of the things that we've looked at. So predominantly, we do utilize Facebook and Instagram.
1: Okay.
0: As TikTok is something that we've been using it in the past, and I think there's still a lot of work for us to do more in that space. But one of the things that I've been really trying to drive is authentic content.
2: Mm.
0: So with personalities behind the camera, so making sure that people are connecting in with local people here, so
1: right,
0: that it's not just these national brands. I mean, it's great that we have national brands that are in the center. You know, they are our lifeblood as far as actually our tenants. However, there's a way to showcase their content through authentic personalities, people coming in, showcasing what's going on, walkthroughs in store, that people go, oh, I like this. Oh, this is something that's here. And it's interesting because we do have diverse tenants across the board. So by having different people that shop at different stores, you automatically access different communities,
2: yeah,
0: because we have different store owners from all sorts of ethnicities, all sorts of backgrounds, ages, and by tapping into their audiences,
1: mm-hmm,
0: from a local perspective, it absolutely garners
1: interconnectivity, isn't,
0: yeah,
1: it?
0: Exactly.
1: Yeah.
3: I'd love to touch on Chemist Warehouse. Like you mentioned before that they're an anchor tenant. Like, help people understand that are listening to this, you know, the journey, because it's not like somebody just doesn't like come in for that sort of size space and go, all right, we want to move straight in. Could you just talk through some of the stages and the process?
0: Yeah, I mean, I guess I full disclosure on that. I mean, I came into the role at Center City as that deal was already locked in, and they were already pretty much from the day that I stepped into the doors,

0: demolition was starting. But I mean, that whole process started for about 3 or 4 years prior to actually any work happening.
1: Yeah.
0: But in order for that to happen, I mean, there was 5 tenancies that had to merge together. So there was a huge amount of work that went into actually preparing before Chemist Warehouse moved into that space, which involved relocating tenants, working with tenants to navigate bits and pieces, making sure that it was actually fulfilled to the specification of what was needed in the tenancy there. So it was a huge amount of work. I mean, it was incredible to see how much was done. I started in July, and that was when they first kind of broke the first wall down. And from there, and they were open by November.
1: Yeah.
0: So it was a very, very fast shift once things started moving. But again, there's so many bits and pieces along the way, which is where, you know, Chemist Warehouse is a large tenant in the space.
1: Yeah.
0: But trying to find the portfolio of your tenancies, it takes a lot of time. And it's a very, very methodical process that it also has an element of timing. Mm-hmm. You know, you're trying to figure out, well, what tenants would you want to have in the space? Great. Well, where are the opportunities at? What vacancies do you have? Who has capacity to be thinking about that? So it's constantly trying to navigate all of those pieces.
2: And I'm wondering that I know that you were in real estate for a small period of time, but what did you learn from that? From the real estate job that you then have brought into kind of this space?
0: Well, I think it's really, I mean, for me, being in real estate, I was in residential real estate versus commercial. So commercial is its own kettle of fish in that way. But I do think that one of the things that you realize when you're in real estate is that your timing might be different than somebody else's timing. And you can't put pressure on people based on your timing. It all has to come down to kind of how everything is aligning. So you need to know what you're trying to achieve, but also be flexible to whatever circumstances are there. And I think that in that commercial space, that's even more the case because there's less of an emotive decision that's happening around it. And it's way more around what financially makes sense. And so for some of these larger national brands, so many other things can be completely out of your control that you have no control over. All that you can do is try to make your offering as attractive and as viable as possible. And so there are things that we can do in the center by making sure that we have relevance, that we have, you know, good stats, that we have everything ready to go so that when the timing is right, we're ready to move. Mm. And that's sort of the piece about it is being ready at any time to pivot and not being so locked into a long-term plan that you don't have that ability. You know, it's about trying to have the foresight and then also the flexibility. And it's trying to navigate that. It's a dance that you're constantly working with.
3: Yeah. Or as we got told when my kids started school, it's flex like flax.
0: Yeah.
3: Which I really like the saying.
0: Yeah, I love that.
3: Well, Ryan, we just need to break for a song, but we are the Business Hour Most FM, sponsored by GQ.

0: Hello, we are back. It's Naomi Harris here at the Most FM Business Hour and sponsored by GQ. So we have Ryan Jacobs in today. And Ryan and I and Adam have been talking about Ryan's experience working as marketing lead at Center City and some of the exciting stories or opportunities we have within our region to be retelling a different story, I guess, in some ways. And that's what we were talking before we went off air around the stories and the opportunities as a community we have to weave those intricate stories of in our community. So Ryan, so tell me a little bit about where you feel like the opportunities are in our region to sort of retell a different story. Or
1: yeah, I think one of the things that I've found in particular, this probably is across New Zealand, but is also relevant here, which is there's this element of this tall poppy syndrome that kind of exists across the region where people are afraid to put themselves up in order for the fear of being knocked down for whatever reason. And I think one of the things I see is being here from not from here, I see so many incredible stories every day. Every time I talk to a new business or something, I'm like, wow, that's such a great story. Where is that coming from? What are we doing with that? And I think the more that people can champion behind their business and then really build that following in that community, it creates a momentum that actually exceeds beyond the local region, and it allows for it to go into a national market as well as then into an international market by actually really having these incredible businesses and these incredible stories that exist here. So I think one of the things that I'd really love to see more of is showcasing those stories. And it's not always about the end product. It's so much about the actual journey of how people get there. Mm-hmm. And I think that what's really interesting is I feel like a lot of people don't want to tell a story because they feel like their story isn't valued or isn't worth telling. Mm-hmm. And ultimately, where you build an audience is in the journey of the story. Yeah. So it's about building people along the way through the failures, through the connectivity, through all of that along the way to then get to the point of the end goal. And by that time, when you do succeed, because inevitably, mm-hmm. if you pursue and if you continue on a journey, mm-hmm. you will get somewhere in a positive way. I think that if you build an audience along the way, you all of a sudden will not be trying to champion your idea at the final hour, but actually you'll turn around and you've got an entire community that's followed you along the way. Yeah. And that's something that I think is something for this region that I would love to see more of. I would love to see people showcasing their failures and people championing behind that, because we can all relate to a time where we've done something that didn't go as according to plan, but actually that is actually a strength for people to then pursue whatever thing they're interested in, because you don't have to be afraid of only having the perfect idea that then became successful. It's actually all the way along trying to be able to do that.
2: Yeah, it's really like everybody talks about resilience, but nobody wants to talk about resilient, like, you know, and actually, like, if I think, Naomi, about, you know, what you've done with Beyond the Mic and extending the conversations and kind of the stories, and I know that you've got a question you want to ask Ryan about when you kind of like peel away those layers, that's then kind of like you're able to kind of connect on a human level. You can see and experience and witness the kind of struggles. Like, you kind of mentioned, Ryan, about like the tall poppy syndrome, and not I often think that it's people just don't want to be seen. So it's easier to kind of like, I'll go through the struggle myself rather than take people kind of on the journey. I'm wondering, in your current role, Center City, like, how do you facilitate those stories, you know, not just for the tenants, but also for the communities?
1: Yeah, I mean, I think that's one of the things that I'm moving towards right now, which is really, I'm actually just in the process of creating a series, which I guess I'll talk about right now really quickly.
0: Ooh, but exciting.
1: It's about beyond the retail or behind the retail, which is the whole idea around showcasing the journey behind retail and really trying to facilitate that in a series that can showcase all the elements that go into when the doors open. And it's the behind the scene reality of what that actually is, and trying to humanize that. It's not just about the end transaction. It's about everything else that goes into that. And I think that that's something that, again, people will resonate with. People will see that. People will see the struggles of like the amount of hours that it takes. You know, if you're a small business and you're running a shopping, you're running a retail store and you're in a shopping center, I mean, you're doing 7 days a week and you're doing, so it's, you know, 60, 70 hours of your own life in sitting in a store, let alone the amount of time that's behind that. You know, it's a full life piece. And so there's so much about that that is telling that story and actually showcasing all of those elements.
2: Where's it going to showcase?
1: Yeah, great question. So I think it will probably start off in social media, and then we'll see what we decide to do from there.
2: Yeah.
1: But we're in the planning and filming space of that right now, and then you'll start to see it probably roll out within the next few months, I would imagine.
0: Yeah. Wow, my head's, Adam knows me well, so I'm just like, oh my God, that's so exciting. It's so exciting to like have a visual. Because I feel like so many people learn in different ways, right? There's so many, you know, you go on social media and maybe you see some content and you read it and you kind of go, yeah, okay, all right, I kind of get their business journey. And then there's also that you go on and you see an actual visual video of somebody like going through the stages of starting up, you know, crafting their space and honing what that looks like, and then going out to the big wide world and saying, hey, this is us. And I feel like there's something different that we can then all as a community be connecting much more strongly in this space of building resilience, of building a sense of like who we are and what do we want. And like what you're essentially talking about is, you know, a little bit of a vision, you know, like communicating the vision and how the vision unfolds. And there's something really magical around that. It's exciting.
2: And it's challenging those assumptions as well. Like you say, Ryan, you know,
0: the door's
2: open. It's like everything's kind of magically there. I mean, I remember my own retail journey kind of starting at 16 and, you know, working through the night in the warehouse, like, you know, in a supermarket, kind of like Woolworths. Like, the shelves don't just fill themselves. Like, the whole distribution network, the manufacturing process, like, there's so much of the stuff that goes on.
0: There is a lot that goes on.
2: And we just don't necessarily think about it.
0: Yeah. It's like, I had Sonia Kaiser on the Business Hour, and I went, she invited me over to the Carrot Group, her manufacturing over in Eltham, and I so enjoyed that experience. Just been able to see what she actually produced. The couplings, and then see how many other products there are, and just I'm quite visual, so to see that was just really helpful for me.
1: Yeah,
0: and it connected me to what she was about a little bit more further. And I feel like it does something extra, I think, for me. So curiously, so I just want to go back to something you mentioned around the downer work that you said that you did. You sort of slipped that one in. And I'm really curious. So that program, did you say you designed that program?
1: Yeah, so I was the lead for the downer graduate program for 5 years.
0: Wow.
1: So I ran their graduate program, their cadetship program, their internship program, and then I was their national well-being manager as well. So I was kind of, I had quite a portfolio at Downer, and I was there for 5 years in that space.
0: Okay.
1: So the Downer graduate program had been built already. I kind of helped to revolutionize how we moved it forward from there. But I mean, when I started, we were bringing on about 20 graduates a year. And by the end of the program, by the time I left the program, we had about 120 young professionals every year coming through across the business. Yeah.
0: That's pretty cool.
1: Yeah, it was an amazing program to kind of be a part of. Yeah. And it completely, it taught me a lot about working with a completely different mind.
0: Okay.
1: My background is in the creative space. And so working in that creative space, you often get a lot of visionary.
0: Mm-hmm.
1: You don't get a lot of like practical, this is how I think from a very tangible.
0: Operational.
1: Exactly. Yeah. And also, you know, time management and other things like that. I really learned through working with those, you know, with that group of young professionals. And it was amazing. It was a really, really cool opportunity. But I also realized that is where some of the skill sets around communication and storytelling can have such an impact, because it's not something that's necessarily showcased or valued within that training and within that trade, yet it's something that's most needed. And when you get to a transition of being a an engineer and then you become a project engineer and then all of a sudden you start to move into leadership, you turn around and you have this huge gaping hole of of learning that you've missed. Of all of a sudden you need to be able to communicate to a team, to a whatever it is. And if you haven't developed that skill set along the way, it can be an extremely daunting piece if you haven't practiced and trialed and all the rest of it. You know, it's there's a reason why public speaking is the most feared, you know, skill set for people. And that's just because of lack of practice.
0: I mean, I don't think in this case, this is my experience, I don't think AI particularly helps in some ways for my communication skills. I find it's really great, and I can hone down a really good prompting sort of question on ChatGPT, which is what I use. But I don't find it particularly helps me in communication, as in like one-to-one with another person. Often I can get sort of wrapped up into my own ideas and my own head, and sometimes just being able to just be present and sit there with what's coming at me, and being with the person and where they're at has been a skill to adopt, and then kind of in some ways adopt the coaching methodologies which I've developed, which is around just kind of going, what I'm hearing you say is, you know, you meet them at where they're at. And that's a form of communication. It's active listening, right? And so you get better at communicating and being able to hear someone, because essentially communication is you want to be heard, right?
1: Yeah,
0: you want your story, you want what you're saying to be heard by someone else.
1: Yeah.
0: So it's kind of like, how do we get better at just hearing as well as part of communication, and then how to continue the conversation curiously and ask good questions?
1: Yeah. Well, it's interesting you mentioned AI, though. I do think that's a really, really interesting piece that obviously has a huge amount of prevalence right now and where we're seeing things going forward. And I think that it's interesting because everybody now can curate a well-crafted, balanced email and all the rest of it going forward. But again, that doesn't necessarily translate into live communication. And therefore, there is an element of being able to pivot your thinking, being able to have imperfection in the way in which you actually articulate or communicate things that is actually so human. And that ability to ideate on the spot, or to be able to actually do all of that, that is a skill set that is completely being left in the past. And that's going to be a really interesting piece going forward as we move into the need for communication, is that it's almost like the brain starts to shut down because you hear things that you don't know how to process, and therefore it's it's really interesting. It's, again, it's a muscle that's just not being flexed.
2: It's funny you say that, because I've been doing improv for 8 years now. You've done some improv, I'm sure you've done it. And actually, you know, often when I speak to people, it's like, oh, you know, a little bit kind of like the public speaking. Oh, how do you do it? It must be, you know, serving, like, so nerve-wracking and everything like that. It's like, well, actually, every single day you're doing improv, because you don't know the questions that we're going to be asking. So you're listening. And then kind of responding. And actually, I think there's this piece around kind of, you know, often people, there's resistance or fear, and it's like, well, what's that based on? And actually, that's the piece that kind of needs to really be understood first.
0: You know, it's interesting. So, you know, when we talk about AI and obviously marketing, and I remember before we came on air, Ryan, you mentioned that you've now got a new marketing assistant. Is that what we're calling her, he?
1: Yes. Yeah, that's what we'll call her,
2: All pronouns are
0: out. You know, how do you remain competitive as this, you know, we think about shopping centers and how they've changed over the years. I mean, gosh, I remember shopping centers when I was younger, you know, they were all within the shopping center, and then the landscape of the city looked completely different, you know? And so when I look at New Plymouth, I see we've got the main street, which has particularly got, you know, some quirky, you know, pop-up shops and things that are quite, you know, unique in some ways. Maybe the retail value of those items would be a lot higher. And then you've obviously got then the center city. So how do you compete locally within the region, but then also how do you compete with the idea of what shopping centers are? You know, how do you remain competitive with that?
1: Yeah, that's a great question. I think it's really... It's a tricky one, because we are a regional town in New Zealand. We do not necessarily have the same budgets as the wider national, you know, some of the larger, the Westgates and the other places that are around the country. So that is something where you have to be creative in how you showcase what you can offer at the center so that it still feels like there's something going on there. There's bits and pieces, but not necessarily having the splurges that we can put into activations and other things don't necessarily have the mass impact that you would when you walk through a shopping center in Auckland or in Wellington. However, if you can draw in the community because it has some sort of community engagement element of it, you can still garner very similar results from the actual, whatever the activation is. So that's what we're really trying to do. I mean, I'll use Matariki as a great example of that. Mm-hmm. So Matariki, we've just had an art installation that was created by Frankly Kura. The students at the school, and this was facilitated by our stylist in the center, Gemma Alderdice. So she has created, she helped link that whole piece together. But really what was cool about it was that the kids created the art installation. So it was essentially what Matariki means to them. Mm-hmm. And what Puanga means to them. Mm-hmm. And they created they did banners and they ran a competition and we selected four of those banners and blew them up into full banners around the center, as well as then they built these stars together as the kids in their classrooms. And then we hung them from the voids in the center. So right now it's been on display for the last 5 weeks. And with that, we also put an in-center activation for kids to come and they could create something. Well, what's been really cool about that has been not only did we have a cool opening where there was a celebration and kind of a welcoming of this situation and of this exhibition, but also it meant people came back over the last 5 weeks to come and view the artwork, to come and see things, to bring their kids, to create that sort of impact. If I had just put out an arts activation, probably would have had people come by and go, oh, that's kind of neat. Do that. Mm-hmm. But the fact that it had a tie to the community has allowed for that to expand. Mm-hmm. We're looking next year, we'd like to expand that, you know, working with other schools, working with other ways to kind of build that. That's something that we can do, that only we can do, because we're connecting in with the local community to be able to do that. And that's an offering that is different than what you might be able to get if you're going down Devon Street, because we have the opportunity where we can collaborate in that space. Mm-hmm. Whereas if you're a small business, it's very difficult to try to foster those collaborations. So that's sort of where I'm looking to shift the size and scale of the center to be like, well, we're here, we're a platform. So how do we communicate and how do we bring community together to help create those experiences? Because the experiences are really there for the community. So if we can have it be a showcase of the community, it's a win-win for everybody.
0: Yeah.
2: What's the one idea in your mind?
0: I was just about to ask that. I was like, you could do anything. Like
1: anything,
0: run wild here, you know, Ryan. It's like, oh, what would be the most exciting thing you'd want to like do or bring to the Center City?
2: You can tell he's thought about it, can't you?
0: Yeah,
1: I've always got ideas.
0: Is there like a wish list?
1: Yeah, I've got my idea parking lot that's sitting on my whiteboard.
0: Oh, you've got your vision board.
1: Always. Yeah. No, I'm a whiteboard kind of guy. Yeah. So I've got my whiteboard of my idea parking lot and I just tick them off as I can. But I guess one idea that I would love to do, obviously we have quite a large arts and culture space here. So this is me kind of thinking of both my brains in different hats.
0: Yep, go for it.
1: I would love to do, so something I haven't seen a lot of in New Plymouth yet. I know Taft has done a bit of it, but a lot of site-specific theater.
0: Site-specific
1: theater is essentially theater outside of the theater itself.
0: Uh-huh, okay.
1: So it's live entertainment that is being facilitated in, you know, local areas or businesses.
0: Uh-huh.
1: So one of the things that we have is a diverse audience that comes through the center regularly. So I would love to do something, even whether it was something through town or whether it's something through the center in itself, that is essentially, when we have these larger festivals that are going on, have something that's running constantly throughout, which is essentially live theater where people come and they experience it. So very similar to something like a Sleep No More or like a, which is Sleep No More is a production of one of Shakespeare's pieces that is facilitated. Audience come through and every time they come through, they get a different experience because it changes based on, so lots of improv, lots of working with what's being given to them. And I think that the center is an amazing place to do something like that because we do have that opportunity. So that's something I would love to see. I would love to see site-specific theater kind of come into town a little bit more and I'd love to be able to be a part of that. Another big one that I've been looking at is being where we are. Winter Festival of Lights was a really big hit when it was there. I would love to do something like that through the center itself without necessarily the light shows, but more around the actual community that can exist there. And that's sort of what I'm kind of leaning towards with this whole this collaboration with the schools, is having a larger display across the center, which could then be a chance for people to come in, and it almost becomes a curated path with something like night markets or something on the roof or something like that would be really cool. But yeah, lots of ideas. And it's just around, I think, again, none of that's going to be created solely. It's all going to be through collaboration.
0: It is.
1: So it's working with other people to try to figure out how that might look. But again, I think that that is a venue that still has so much potential to tap into. And so that's something that excites me.
2: So
0: I'm like, but how do you get that collaboration, right? So if you weren't here today sharing, okay, your ideas, which let's face it, some people don't, they keep it quite tight. How do we share the fantastic ideas that are happening within our community to form those collaborations? You know, and this is where I feel there's a space. I mean, how does that happen? Other than like the one-to-one coffee chats, which let's face it, take forever to get round. You know, I mean, I'm currently in that space at the moment with the IOD, and I'm like, it just goes on forever.
2: Well, I suppose if there's people listening to this, they're like, oh, I wonder where and what we could use a space. Yeah. I'm kind of assuming that you're open to have those conversations.
1: Yeah, 100%. Yeah. That's sort of the call out that I've been putting out in the community is very much, hey, we're open for collaboration. You know, and again, not every idea is going to foster something.
0: Oh, sure.
1: But it really does mean, I think those conversations need to continue happening. And I think the hard thing is that if you put conversations into forum, a lot of the times the ideas just sit in the air and they don't necessarily go anywhere. So it's what's tricky is about trying to get the energy of collaboration happening and then somebody to just pick up and start something, you know, whatever that is. Because once somebody starts something, then more little starts start to happen. And that's really the hard part, I think, not only just starting something, but often starting things happen behind closed doors. How do you showcase the little starts? In the center for us, we have a pop-up shop that's there. The pop-up shop can be used for anything.
0: Oh, awesome.
1: So we can use that for a business idea. We can use that for an activation. We can use that for information. We can use it for anything.
0: Okay.
1: And so that's the sort of thing where it's a commitment to a weekend. Or a couple of days through the week. It's a small commitment. It's nothing there, but it's a way to test ideas. It's a way to test, you know, is the target audience what you think it is? Do you want to try something else? You know, and that's an element where I think there's a lot of opportunity is to just start things, just try things that are starting. And I know that, you know, we've got a market culture here, which is great. You know, but weather can also be pending on that as far as what people can do when they want to showcase their retail ideas or wherever it is. I'd love to see more little things starting because I do think that that's what begets more ideas moving from an ideation stage to an actual activation stage.
0: I didn't know about that pop-up shop. So is that like something that Young Enterprise can use?
1: Absolutely.
0: So that's what you're speaking of. And so schools,
1: anybody. So it's, I mean, you can just reach out to either come to the Center City office and have a chat with me, or you can reach out to marketing@center-city.co.nz and then let me know, hey, I'm interested in a pop-up shop. It's on our website as well. But again, we do quite reasonable rates for a weekend hire to come and check it out.
0: Goodness.
2: Cool.
0: Wow. Well, we almost run out of time, Ryan. So we have a tradition at the end of our show where we like to, again, build in connectivity with our community. So we like to ask you a few questions around where you like to go in your community for a cup of coffee.
1: If I'm going to have a sit down chat,
0: like
1: I want to sit down and actually have a good chat, I will tend to either go to Escape or I will go to Chaos.
0: Nice.
1: Would be my two sit downs in the city.
0: And favorite beach?
1: I should have said somewhere in Center City, shouldn't I?
0: you were not compelled to.
1: No. Beach, probably Back Beach.
0: Restaurant.
1: Restaurant. Hourglass.
0: Oh, yes. Mm. I haven't been there for a while. Mm. And if you could invite someone to come on this radio show to sit in your seat where you've just been today, who would it be? And I'm thinking someone potentially at Centre City. Because if you've been telling the stories about, you know, how can we be telling the stories of the businesses, well, there's some of the businesses that are here, aren't they? Mm.
1: I think, she's not going to like me for saying this, but I think Rachel from the health shop would be a great person to have.
0: Oh, I know. Yes.
2: She'd be great.
0: She'd be really great. Yeah. Oh my gosh, yes.
1: So to talk about stories and transformation, I think the she'd wisdom. Be a really interesting one yes. to bring in.
2: Yeah, you'd have to be careful because I think you'd go on rabbit holes.
0: I would go on a rabbit hole with her with the health yeah. and nutrition. Yes. Oh, brilliant. Oh, well, look, Ryan, it's been amazing having you here. We do want to continue the conversation with you. Of course, my mind's going everywhere and anywhere. Adam, thank you for joining us today. And we are the Business Hour, Most FM, sponsored by GQ. We will see you next week, everyone.

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